0: If your sibling can never be happy for any good thing that comes your way, it's extra painful when it's a brother or a sister. 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
19: Look for variable clouds and the risk of a few showers or an embedded storm for your Tuesday night. Overnight lows sinking down into the lower 70s once again, but from here, temperatures only getting warmer. Look for highs in the middle and upper 80s, possibly some inland zones near 90 for your Wednesday. Your rain and storm chances around 40%, and for Thursday, those chances drop to zero, but highs back in the mid-90s, heat index 105 or higher. From the WECT First Alert Forecast Center, I'm Gabe Ross.

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26: Look for variable clouds and the risk of a few showers or an embedded storm for your Tuesday night. Overnight lows sinking down into the lower 70s once again, but from here, temperatures only getting warmer. Look for highs in the middle and upper 80s, possibly some inland zones near 90 for your Wednesday. Your rain and storm chances around 40%, and for Thursday, those chances drop to zero, but highs back in the mid-90s, heat index 105 or higher. From the WECT First Alert Forecast Center, I'm Gabe Ross.

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9: More and more people are using magnesium supplements to help them sleep. But are they safe? And do they really work? Well, first, let's talk about actual magnesium. That's an essential mineral that is needed for more than 300 different processes in the body, according to one dietitian. And most people get enough of it simply from the foods they eat. Now, if you're not getting enough, there are a few different types of supplements you can try. But as always, you should talk to your doctor before starting any new medication or supplement, whether it's prescription or over-the-counter. Now, when it comes to the science, we looked into this, and I gotta say, there's not a lot of strong evidence that magnesium supplements will actually help you sleep. They might help you manage pain, they might help you lower your stress levels, or work to get your muscles to relax. And maybe it's those things then that help you get some better sleep. I'm Dr. Sanjay Gupta, helping you live a better life.
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0: I know there are people who don't believe in letting like their pets on the bed, or how do you have the fortitude to be a person who doesn't let your animals on the furniture? How are people so strong, do you think, and disciplined? I'm over here, like, here's my animals. You can do anything you want, including eat my eyeballs if I die. 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
24: Look for variable clouds and the risk of a few showers or an embedded storm for your Tuesday night. Overnight lows sinking down into the lower 70s once again, but from here, temperatures only getting warmer. Look for highs in the middle and upper 80s, possibly some inland zones near 90 for your Wednesday. Your rain and storm chances around 40%, and for Thursday, those chances drop to zero, but highs back in the mid-90s, heat index 105 or higher. From the WECT First Alert Forecast Center, I'm Gabe Ross.

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0: Better Life with Dr. Sanjay Gupta.
1: Heart disease is still the leading cause of death here in the United States and around the world. But what if there was something you could do earlier in life to reduce the odds of becoming a statistic? Well, here in the United States, tens of millions of adults already take a statin to lower their cholesterol. But new guidance put out by the American College of Cardiology and the American Heart Association now emphasize that treating high cholesterol sooner could significantly reduce a person's lifetime risk of heart attack or stroke. How early are we talking? In your 30s, believe it or not. Of course, you need to talk to your doctor about whether statins are right for you, but you should know that the evidence is really starting to stack up that shows the earlier you get a jump on reducing lifelong exposure to plaque-causing lipids and lipoproteins, the better the odds are going to be for you. Make sure you get your cholesterol checked. That's the first step. I'm Dr. Sanjay Gupta, helping you live a better life.
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4: 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Just say, play 1027 GNI. Nothing says summer like the world-famous GNI.

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0: the number of times in the past 2 years that the bright pink envelope has arrived at this house, notifying us that our water is about to be turned off for non-payment. 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I mean, he opens some of the mail. Like, if it looks like it's going to be fun, he'll open it.
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28: Look for variable clouds and the risk of a few showers or an embedded storm for your Tuesday night. Overnight lows sinking down into the lower 70s once again, but from here, temperatures only getting warmer. Look for highs in the middle and upper 80s, possibly some inland zones near 90 for your Wednesday. Your rain and storm chances around 40%, and for Thursday, those chances drop to zero, but highs back in the mid-90s, heat index 105 or higher. From the WECT First Alert Forecast Center, I'm Gabe Ross.

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0: Dancing with the Stars is stepping out of the ballroom and into real life with the first ever Dancing with the Stars Con, July 31st through August 2nd in Palm Springs, California. 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

fade eventually. So if our time is running out, day after day, we'll make the mundane a masterpiece. 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

0: my grandma Black Hair, she would call, and she would call while I was at work, and she would start to leave a message. 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
2: Hey, Bob and Sherry. I've got an interesting story about my wife and I. We got divorced for 4 hours after being only married for about 50 days. Sports related, it's funny. I always love to tell it, so thanks.
3: Let's get Mike on. Is he here? Mike, are you here?
4: Yes, sir.
3: I have never heard, and I don't think Sherry's ever heard, of anybody got divorced for 4 hours.
4: Okay, we were divorced for 4 hours, but it's more of a verbal divorce. So I am an Uber the Red truck driver.
3: Right.
4: I am out for 330 days out of the year, and my wife and I got married in September of 2016. The month before it, my mother-in-law got us tickets to a football game, which I lived in Fayetteville, North Carolina for 20 years, but that was in the military, and I stayed mostly in that area until I moved to Northwestern Pennsylvania 3 years before this game happened.
3: Okay.
4: I was very adamant with my wife. I do not like the Pittsburgh Steelers. Because I live in Western Pennsylvania, I like Pittsburgh teams. I am not a huge fan of the Steelers. I will cheer for them as long as they don't play the Dallas Cowboys.
0: Okay.
4: It's a huge rivalry, and my mother-in-law happened to get us seats 20 rows up behind the Dallas Cowboys for the Cowboys-Steelers game.
3: Wow.
4: My wife kind of looked at me and was like, are you going to be able to control yourself? I said, yes, I will be able to control myself. I had been to Cowboys games, but we have never been in a real situation where it's been one versus the other, where she likes the Steelers, I like the Cowboys. We've never been in this type of situation.
3: Right.
4: I stayed out for like 45 days to make sure I was there for the game itself.
3: Mm-hmm.
4: And after getting married, so we got married in September. I stayed out all of October to November, just the weekend of the game. And I got home, and we were at the game. We're sitting there, and just as the ball kicks off, like this is the opening kickoff, my wife says, oh, yeah, we're divorced till this game's over.
0: Oh.
4: I am a bit of a fanatic. I love all of my sports teams, college, professional.
0: Are you that very, guy?
4: I have tattoos of two of my favorite teams, one of them being the Cowboys and the other the Pittsburgh Penguins.
0: Do you paint your face and take off your shirt when it's 40 below and paint your chest and that sort of thing?
3: And turn around and make people cheer louder because they're not cheering as loud as you are?
0: Do you do that?
3: I hate that guy.
4: No. I have a lot of, I would say, gear. I have hats, I have jerseys, I even have shoes.
3: All right,
4: I wore
3: Mike,
4: all of that to the game.
3: All right, we got the whole idea with the football thing, and that's a charming story. But I have something else I want to talk to you about, Mike.
4: Yes, sir.
3: Did you say that you got married and then would go out on the road for like 45 days without seeing your wife?
4: Yes, sir.
0: How does that work
3: How
0: out?
3: Does that work?
4: My wife is a trucker's daughter. My father-in-law has been driving a semi for 30 years. So she's used to her dad kind of being on the road. My wife is a very independent woman.
3: Okay,
4: And she's kind of...
3: She didn't have a problem? I mean, that's... He said he was on the road like 300-plus days a year away from home.
0: But she married what she knew. Think about it. As she knows, that's how it works, right? Because her dad was like that?
4: Yeah. Her dad is, you know, in his experience, is now getting where he's home every weekend.
3: Yeah.
4: I'm just starting out in the business. And my wife and I have kind of determined the longer you're out, I normally average 30 days at a time. But for...
3: All right, so wait a minute. You're away for a month, and then how many days are you with your wife?
4: Four days.
3: And then four days, and then you're gone. And then you're gone for another month, Mike.
4: Yes, sir.
3: And then 4 days. Hey, I bet those 4 days are exciting, though, right?
4: Oh yes, they are. Yeah. Very much.
0: So this keeps the romance going, but isn't it hard?
4: Oh, yeah.
0: Like, isn't it hard to stay kind of tight when you see each other so infrequently?
3: Really? I mean, 300, I mean, that's great. She is a very independent person, and so are you. But 300 days a year. I don't think that my wife could bear to be away from me.
0: I don't think so.
3: Please talk to me about that. Can you imagine? Can you imagine, Mary?
0: There is
3: no
0: way.
3: You're on your own for the next 30 days.
0: There is no way she wants to be away from you for 30 straight days.
3: That's weird.
0: How would she know, first of all, how would she know all the things there are to know that you tell her?
3: That's exactly right. I'm seeing tears. I'm seeing tears in this woman's face. Well, Mike, congratulations. You've got a great deal going right now. I would like to see you stay home a little bit more, but you can work toward that, can't you?
4: Yes, sir.
0: But I don't think he wants to. I think it's just working for them.
3: It's just the way it works.
0: How would you like it if she got her trucker license and the two of you were a team?
4: Do you ever hear about those stories about, like, people blowing up or people, like, getting murdered, you know, because they, you know, the wife snapped?
3: Just too close, yeah.
4: Oh, my wife. Okay.
3: We got it. Mike, make sure you keep it between the lines, my friend. Thank you so much for listening and being one of our Bob and Sherry family members. It's Bob and Sherry.
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2: I don't know where the rest of you guys come down on jellyfish. I'm fascinated by jellyfish.
3: Ooh.
2: Like, yes. When you go to the aquarium and you stand in front of the moon jellies with the black light, they don't look like anything else on Earth. They are amazing. And there are so many different kinds. There's a kind of jellyfish called the Turritopsis dormi. Listen to this, y'all. Instead of dying, it just reverts itself back to an earlier stage of life. And it can theoretically do this forever. Scientists say it's a biologically immortal animal. Kind of like Kris Jenner, you know, like it's just like, you're like, oh my God, what is this? And yet, yeah, so I want you to imagine that. This jellyfish is kind of cruising along, doing its thing, whatever jellyfish think about or however they engage the environment.
4: And it reverts back to an earlier
2: time. It reverts back, yeah, yeah.
4: I can just keep doing that. I've used this very thing to not grow emotionally in my life.
2: Oh, good job. Well done.
4: I know. It's working.
2: What would you say? Yeah. What age would you say you keep reverting back to
4: 13,
2: the hold that?
4: Sure, about 13, yeah. About holding there, you know.
2: Well, that's why you're so fun to hang out with, there I guess. Isn't that amazing?
4: It is.
5: Yeah, it is. Yeah, that is amazing.
2: Like the ocean, we're all like, including me, we're all like space. And the ocean's like, yeah, I'm right here. And you people have no idea what's going on right here. There are things living in the ocean. We just discovered, this was like 2 weeks ago, a brand new species of octopus, bright blue, the size of a golf ball, like Smurf blue, Lamar, the size of a golf ball.
5: Wow.
2: We just discovered that. We got these immortal jellyfish swimming around down there. The ocean is the absolute definition of none of our business because we have no idea.
4: Sherry, when you were going to talk about jellyfish, when we went to the South Jersey Shore when I was a kid, we'd have entire weeks that we were there at the beach and we couldn't go in the water because of jellyfish. Because the jellyfish would be so bad.
2: You get a jellyfish invasion at the beach, that's it. There goes your vacation. Yeah. Hey, did your family have the same home remedy for a jellyfish sting? Mine did.
4: Is it
5: Windex?
4: Is it Worcestershire sauce or something crazy like that?
2: Well, now I'm embarrassed to say it's hold still and let your brother pee on it. Okay, I gotta go now.
4: Okay.
2: Because every once in a while I'm reminded that my family belongs in a circus. Oh, it's the Bob and Sherry Show. 102.7 GNI. 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
2: Good morning. I'm Kim Ratcliffe with a look at your Wednesday news headlines. The New Hanover County Sheriff's Office is investigating the death of a man found Tuesday morning in the parking lot of Saltwater Marine. They've not released details on the victim's name. The investigation includes Hanover Pines Park on Carolina Beach Road. A cell phone recovered in the park is helping detectives with the investigation. A major grant meant to bring a grocery store to a longtime food desert in Wilmington is off the table, and we're learning why. The New Hanover County Endowment released details on its decision to terminate a $6.8 million grant for the proposed Northside Food Co-op after a legal review found that operating a commercial grocery store doesn't qualify as a charitable purpose under IRS rules. And early reports from AAA project $72.2 million will travel at least 50 miles for Independence Day, and that tops last year's record. For WECT and Fox Wilmington, I'm Kim Ratcliffe.
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5: With the little bit of rain that's moving through the area, you may want to use some extra care if you get caught up in that. For the most part, though, the roadways are all running well. No problems on 17 in Pender County going south in toward Hempstead toward 210, and it's a quiet ride in toward Porter's Neck as well. Brett Dixon, right now traffic.
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9: Cape Fear Weather from the Brunswick County Government Weather Center.
10: Good Wednesday to you. Your first alert forecast for today offers some fleeting showers in spots, otherwise partial clearing and turning warmer with highs ranging through the 80s to around 90. Tonight into tomorrow, fair and steamy is the call with lows in the 70s and highs in the 90s, and a shower and storm chance reemerges on Friday. From the First Alert Forecast Center, I'm WECT Chief Meteorologist Gannon Medwick.

And this town's lost its faith. Our colors will fade eventually. So if our time is running out, day after day, we'll make the mundane a masterpiece. Oh my, my, oh my, my love, I take one look at you, you're taking me out.

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3: Oh, welcome to Wednesday. And there you are, Lamar. Are you starting to feel recovered? Are you starting to feel like getting your time
4: hard
3: zones?
4: To say what. It's hard to say what time it is, what day it is. I can't sleep when I should be sleeping. I doze off when I shouldn't. Yeah, but I'm better. I'm better. I'm good.
3: Are you ready? Are you ready to? He still hasn't talked about his trip with us because
4: it sounds terrible. It sounds terrible.
3: Well, it doesn't. It sounds amazing. Like how lucky.
4: Well. It is.
5: He's so humble, Sherry. He just doesn't want to brag that he was overseas.
3: Let me.
4: It sounds terrible. It sounds terrible that I went to Italy for a wedding. You know, the only reason I went is for the wedding.
5: Lamar in Italy, I can't imagine he has any stories anyhow.
3: Yeah, I mean, he's such a shrinking violet.
4: Nothing.
3: Yeah, he doesn't talk to people. He hates food.
4: I didn't meet anybody.
3: What would there be to do? Well, let me tell the people that Lamar is going to review the movie Disclosure Day this week. Now, Friday's a federal holiday, and all of y'all going to be sleeping in. So Lamar is going to review Disclosure Day tomorrow, Thursday, so that everybody gets to hear it. And I did see in my news feed, Steven Spielberg gave an interview to CBS News, and he said, I absolutely think that aliens have been here, and they are here, and who knows, maybe they've always been here. So Lamar said, this is one heck of a movie. He's going to review that for us coming up. And go ahead and at least tell us a little something. Did you ever like get your sea legs under you and all this travel?
4: Did you
3: just try to stay on your same time zone?
4: No, I tried to. I was going to do that, but then it was going to be too complicated. It was just too complicated because we had to be places at different times and the wedding and all this kind of stuff. And this, let me go ahead and get this out of the way. When you hear that Lamar went to Italy and Carla, Lamar and Carla both, the reason we did that is we've got good friends that their daughter was getting married at a villa over there. And they said, would y'all like to go? Well, we can't go. And they're like, well, okay, Carla can go because they had to get two hotel rooms for the family, and it was enough room where she could just stay with them in the hotel. So, okay, that's almost free. I mean, you had to pay for the flight to get over there, you know. And then once I got over there, they were at the villa that they had already rented out for like 40-something people, and so that wasn't a problem because there was room and board and food. So what kind of idiot doesn't buy a ticket? Even though I didn't get to go for as long as Carla did. I mean, come on.
3: I don't know these people. I couldn't pick them out of a lineup. I'd have bought a ticket. You know what? I had someone say something to me once that I laughed because it was very clever and very funny, but you're making me think that they were right. This person said to me, you don't want to be rich. It's a headache. You want to have really close friends that are rich.
4: Yes. Yes. That is exactly right. That's that old saying. I'd rather know somebody that's got a pool than to have a pool myself.
3: That's exactly right.
4: So it was great.
3: And when this man said this to me, I laughed because it was just very funny and very clever. But you know, you think about it and you go, money, that's a lot to manage, but you have good friends or close family that has lots and lots of cool stuff, and you get to go swim in their pool or stay in their villa.
4: Yes.
3: It's a win.
4: Yes, it's a win. Yeah, it wins. So, the food was everything anybody said. Italy, I'm sorry. It was great. Carla really had a great time, and I had a wonderful time for the days that I was over there. It was fantastic.
3: We'll talk some more about it, because if there's one thing that I can't wait to hear is for you to run through what you ate while you were on your whirlwind adventure. We got morons in the news coming up. Comedian Trish Scherr It's the Bob and Sherry Show.
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14: With the little bit of rain that's moving through the area, you may want to use some extra care if you get caught up in that. For the most part, though, the roadways are all running well. No problems on 17 in Pender County going south in toward Hempstead toward 210, and it's a quiet ride in toward Porter's Neck as well. Rick Dixon, right now in traffic.
6: It's time for the 23rd annual North Carolina Blueberry Festival in downtown Burgaw, June 19th and 20th. 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
0: I wish that I had predicted the Powerball numbers as accurately as I predicted what happened with that handbag made of lab-grown T-Rex skin. So they got some collagen from a 67-million-year-old Tyrannosaurus, and they grew some skin in the lab, and they made it into a purse. These were cell cultures, a once-in-a-lifetime genuine T-Rex skin in the lab. It's not vegan leather. It's derived from T-Rex cells, so it's a, you know, 67-million-year-old T-Rex handbag. They put it up for auction. They predicted that it would sell for $500,000. Well, the bidding stalled out at $150,000, and then they withdrew it, and it didn't sell. Because who the hell has $500,000 for a purse made from cells cultured from a 67-million-year-old T-Rex femur that some dude found in Montana? People can't put gas in their cars. You can't afford food. I bought deodorant at the grocery store yesterday here in Utah. I need someone to explain to me why Dove coconut vanilla almond scented deodorant is $14.99 a package. $14.99. So in what world did you think that someone would go, hey, I've got $500,000 and nothing to do about it. I'm going to buy a pretend Tyrannosaurus Rex handbag.
2: Hey, because it's not actual. It's not actual.
0: Yeah.
3: I'm buying whatever coffee's on sale these days, and you know what a coffee snob I am.
0: Coffee was Max's one pleasure.
4: Yeah, luxury. Yeah.
0: And he is very specific, and the fact that Max is drinking, he can't afford name brand anymore. So where do you get, instead of Chock Full of Nuts, you buying Chock Full of Butts at the Family Dollar? Like, where
3: I'm buying, this is called Steve's Coffee. It's from Steve, and I think he's, you know, he's roasting
4: he a good
3: in
4: guy?
3: His basement. He seems like a pretty good guy. It's
0: Steve, a good price.
3: You know, and Steve's just looking to cut you a deal, you know.
0: It's a good price, yeah.
4: I know that's killing you, Max. I know it is.
0: So there you go. But this Tyrannosaurus Rex handbag failing is, I think, a beacon of hope to light our way in an uncertain future. They couldn't find a single human being that had that much money and so little sense. Doesn't that give you hope?
2: Crazy.
0: Doesn't that encourage you?
2: That is hope.
0: I'm encouraged.
2: I'm
0: glad
2: it failed.
0: By that.
2: I'm very glad it failed.
0: I think this auction failing is a hopeful sign for humanity. Okay, now, in less hopeful news for humanity, Morons in the News is next. It's the Bob and Sherry Show. Turn your smartphone into a radio.
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22: 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It's not too bad going east out of Leland. That's up to speed toward Belleville, as well as toward the Cape Fear Memorial Bridge and the Isabel Holmes Bridge so far. That's moving well in both directions. Vertixen, right now traffic.
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23: Good Wednesday to you. Your first alert forecast for today offers some fleeting showers in spots, otherwise partial clearing and turning warmer with highs ranging through the 80s to around 90. Tonight into tomorrow, fair and steamy is the call with lows in the 70s and highs in the 90s. And a shower and storm chance reemerges on Friday. From the First Alert Forecast Center, I'm WECT Chief Meteorologist Gannon Medwick.

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0: Two sisters from Detroit got the wrong order in a restaurant, so they stabbed the waitress. That sounds pretty bad. Brianna and Kariana Long, their sisters, they did not get what they ordered, so they started arguing with the waitress. They followed her behind the counter and tried to throw hot grease on the worker. One of the sisters told her, "I'm gonna kill you." They chased the waitress around the restaurant. They were throwing pots and pans at her. The waitress threw some stuff back at them, including a knife that the sisters picked up and used to stab her in the stomach. The waitress ran out of the restaurant, hid in a stranger's car, and called for help. She was taken to the hospital, and she had to have surgery. She's going to be okay, but she did have to have surgery. The sisters took off in their car, and they got away, but later they were taken into custody, and they were charged with assault with intent to murder, assault with intent to do great bodily harm, less than murder, and assault with a dangerous weapon. Brianna was 9 months pregnant during the stabbing and gave birth 4 days before her arrangement. Now, I know, as a pregnant woman, you are supposed to stay active and exercise, but I think they mean walking, not attempting felony murder. I think that's what they mean. Now, the judge said he was concerned with that. He said he was very concerned that a wrong food order led to such a violent assault. Now, Brianna, she's the one that was pregnant. As she was standing in front of the judge, her baby was 4 days old. She was given a $25,000 cash bond, and her sister, Kariana, was given a $100,000 cash bond. Whew! I guess you got to be careful. Make sure you get that order right, because some people just don't want to put up with it. Mm.
4: We have lost our minds. People, yes. to threaten, to try to murder someone over your order not being right? That's a sign of us, a civilization at a breaking point, don't you think?
5: It's
4: like, that's crazy.
5: Really disturbing.
4: All right, let's take a look at 28-year-old Teague Mayville, who's been behind bars since he got arrested last month for fighting with cops in Mankato, Minnesota. So, and we have a lot of listeners in Mankato, so how you doing? It's about 70, 75 miles or so outside of Minneapolis. So Teague was in town to, according to him, to train for an MMA match, mixed martial arts. He had one machete strapped to his hip and another machete on his backpack, and he threatened to stab the Mankato cops in the neck. And cops hate that. Like, they really hate that kind of thing, and they will arrest you for it.
0: Not a fan.
4: So he gets arrested, and he's locked up. And he's told that his dogs would become city property if he did not immediately arrange care for those dogs. And he's a dog lover, respect. Teague Mayville told the police, "I don't play about my bleeping dogs. Have you ever seen John Wick? I'm going to kill you bleeper bleepers if you try to take my bleeping dogs." If the cops,
0: that's a really good reference point, John Wick.
4: It is. I mean, we all knew immediately, right? As soon as he said, "You ever seen John Wick?" I was like, "Oh, I know where this is going." The cops feel very strongly about being threatened to be stabbed in the neck with a machete. But then when you tell them you're going to go John Wick on them, things only get worse for you after that.
0: Yeah.
4: So all I'm going to say about Teague is, and we'll post his mugshot, this man has been blessed with some glorious hair, and I hope he found a friend to come fetch his dogs. That is Morons in the News. And hey, listen. Hop on over to our website right now. We have the coolest Father's Day contest going on. You don't have to go on a scavenger hunt or answer any questions. We are going to give your dad or your granddad, your bonus dad, you, A copy of Lamar's Cooking Let's Eat cookbook, Let's Eat, Cooking with the Renaissance Redneck, and an entire collection of some of Lamar's favorite Duke's brand sauces. We have put together this for you. You can't even buy this in a store.
5: Nope.
4: And a t-shirt for the dad who stepped up. 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All right, more of the Bob and Sherry Show straight ahead, because this is, unbelievably, the Bob and Sherry Show.
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It's time for the 23rd Annual North Carolina Blueberry Festival in downtown Burgaw, June 19th and 20th. 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
14: Castle Hayne Road, that's getting a little bit busier. There are delays forming going south near 133. It gets a lot slower toward Holly Shelter Road. After that, going south on College Road, there is some building volume near Blue Clay Road, then again near MLK. Britt Dixon, right now traffic.
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2: So in honor of the Juneteenth holiday this Friday, where a lot of folks will have the day off, the People's Movie Critic has bumped his review of Disclosure Day to Thursday. So about this time tomorrow, People's Movie Critic reviews Steven Spielberg's Disclosure Day. Yes. So the government has dropped another tranche of UFO UAP files, and there's some fascinating stuff. This drop includes some recorded briefings at NASA after Apollo 16. Those briefings mention an alien starbase on the dark side of the moon, comments that were redacted from the official mission transcript in 1972. But wait, there's more. Also in this document release is a CIA memo dated 1958. And y'all, especially if you're a True Weird Stuff listener, y'all know how we feel about the CIA. This CIA memo is about a phone conversation with a scientist expressing concerns about a destroyed space message and its transmitter. That scientist is Dr. Leon Davidson. He was a chemical engineer. He worked on the Manhattan Project. So, very, very, very, we are living in such interesting times. Yes. Now, that said, you can never, if you've seen the movie Project Hail Mary, one of the things I think that movie did so very well, and tell me if you agree with this, Lamar, it really did a phenomenal job of telling you without telling you how big space is, just how impossibly vast these distances are. Almost distances so vast that it's almost hopeless. That movie showed you that without ever having to once say it in words.
3: Yep.
2: And so anybody that's like a little, you know, you're looking at some of these things that are coming out, you're a little bit nervous. I think it would take us about 6,000 years or so to get to the nearest place where we think we might meet someone.
3: Yeah.
2: So it's, you know what, at this point, let's just live with awestruck wonder at the mysterious universe that we somehow are alive and awake in. And if the reptilians come to eat us, well, I'm going to be pissed because I've been doing their PR my entire life. Friend, not food, friend. But if the reptilians come to eat us, well, hey, something's got to get you.
4: Did you get any points for the fact that I believed you knew when no one else did?
2: I think they're going to, honestly, Max, I think they're going to eat people like me first. I think we're tedious to them. It's like, oh my God, we're like paparazzi. Oh my God, shut up. It's the Bob and Sherry Show. Living on the gram, so are we. Hit us with a follow at 1027 GNI.
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2: Good morning, I'm Kim Ratcliffe with a look at your Wednesday news headlines. Wilmington police are looking for suspects in two shootings that happened in 2 days. The latest last night in the Cypress Grove apartment complex, a woman is in the hospital with critical injuries. The first shooting happened Monday night in the Gervais neighborhood. One person injured is expected to survive. The Southport Smokehouse restaurant suffered damage in a fire around 9:30 last night. Crews got the fire under control in 45 minutes and were able to save the building. Most of the damage is on the exterior of the building. No injuries were reported. The cause of the fire is under investigation. And North Carolina's Attorney General is pushing back against changes to the Federal Food Assistance Program. Attorney General Jeff Jackson is urging Congress to restore SNAP benefits for millions across the state. President Trump's Big Beautiful Bill added new restrictions on who can qualify. For WECT and Fox Wilmington, I'm Kim Ratcliffe.
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7: 17 in Pender County, there are some very minor delays beginning to form out of Woodside heading toward Hempstead. Nothing too bad, though. After that, 17 looks good in toward Porter's Neck, and no problems in toward Military Cutoff either so far. Bert Dixon, right now traffic.
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4: 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From the window world of the Port City Weather Center.
10: Good Wednesday to you. Your first alert forecast for today offers some fleeting showers in spots, otherwise partial clearing and turning warmer with highs ranging through the 80s to around 90. Tonight into tomorrow, fair and steamy is the call with lows in the 70s and highs in the 90s. And a shower and storm chance reemerges on Friday. From the First Alert Forecast Center, I'm WECT Chief Meteorologist Gannon Medwick.

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0: It's time for Everyone Needs a Laugh. Here is comedian Trish Scherr.
2: I come from a very big Italian family, too, so nobody got away with doing anything other than taking care of each other. And I'm the first, they call me the golden child because I'm the first grandbaby. I was the first everything. First everybody had to learn on, you know. Are there any firstborns in the family here? Where are my firstborns? Oh, yes, yes. Firstborns, y'all know, we didn't get anything our way. Every mother trucker learned on us. See, you know, we had weird-ass curfews. We were eating food ain't nobody ever wanted to deal with. We got that latchkey around our necks, whether we wanted it or not. You've just been put in charge. I haven't been no business being in charge of Y'all remember, that's why they made crazy processed foods, because our generation had to take care of people you had no business taking care of. None. I mean, I can't, that's probably why I have, all of us have aged the way we have. Think about it. We've been eating Cheetos, Pop-Tarts, and like Jolt Cola. We look amazing because we're preserved internally. That just dawned on me. Y'all, no wonder they can't kill us. My family's from Bell County, Kentucky. We're from where Kentucky, Tennessee, and Virginia come together. Yeah, honey, I'm real country. That's right. They done tagged me and released me into the wild. They're studying my migration patterns as we speak. It's amazing being Southern outside of the South. I like to say that we are the last socially acceptable form of discrimination. Think about that. In L.A., I'll say, hi, honey, how are you? If I'm sitting in a coffee shop, I'm going, I'm going to get a just a black coffee. And the girl will go, well, how are you? I'm like, did you just have a stroke? Why are you talking like that? It's not right. If I was Japanese, do you think they'd be doing that? Oh, nay, nay. There'd be people outside with a picket sign. Am I right? But I think that's because we're tough-skinned. Southern people are tough-skinned and will kill you with kindness. And this is my barometer for that. By round of applause, how many folks here had to pick their own switch when they were little to get beat? The rest of these jackfoots are out there doing timeouts. Uh-uh. Not us. We grew up the right way. That's why we act right. Uh-huh. And as a Southerner, we all knew it took a village. Uh-huh. Everybody's allowed to whoop you, wasn't it? Everybody. You do something at your friend's house, honey, that mama's coming at you with a spatula. They're like Zorro. Everybody whoop on everybody. That's why we act right. We have a giant glass of it. That's why I say most soldiers, I don't know if you know this, but in our military, our U.S. military is 85% Southern. That's right. God bless our troops. Why? Because they grew up with original terrorism, honey. When you had to go pick your own switch to be whooped by somebody hours later, remember that? You wait till they get home, you're going to get your ass beat. And you'd always go out and try to find that brittle one, that dry one that would snap in the wind. Uh-uh, my mama would go out and find the greenest one out there, bendy as hell. Just. Well, we were raised in the funeral business. Our family's been in the funeral business my entire life. Hold your applause. You did. Okay. You'll co-sign it all, Julianne. Julianne, when she was little, this is true, we're 11 years apart in age, and I'd babysit her and her sisters, and we have miniature caskets. That's what the casket companies would give us to, like, put business cards in and stuff. And I'd go in their bedroom, and they'd be over, like, kneeling and praying over a casket. And I'd be like, what are y'all doing? They're like, shh, we're having a Barbie funeral. And they'd decapitate Barbie because she didn't fit in full size. Am I lying, Julianne? Am I lying? Yes, that's what. Let me tell you, funeral people are dark and fun. We're dark and fun. Her daddy, my uncle, is a coroner of our county. He used to lay me out on the table and get me ready for prom. Two hours later, I'd wake up looking like a beauty queen, honey. I couldn't. I mean, you get cold because it's, you know, stainless table, but you look stunning.
0: 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Look for Everyone Needs a Laugh. 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
22: 17 in Pender County, there are some very minor delays beginning to form out of Woodside in toward Hempstead. Nothing too bad, though. After that, 17 looks good in toward Porter's Neck, and no problems in toward Military Cutoff either so far. Bert Dixon, Right Now Traffic.
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2: I guess we have to ask Lamar if our comedian that we featured today was right that Southern kids are completely different from other kids, because I think you certainly had that experience.
3: Yeah,
2: from the stories you told.
3: I can't speak to a bunch of other kids how they grew up, but now that whole picking your switch thing, that was a real deal with my mama. And
2: that's so sadistic.
3: It was so tricky.
2: You know, though, I venerate Doris Richardson, but that is so sadistic.
3: It's so tricky because that's part of the whole ordeal. Because when you have to go pick the switch, common sense says you're going to pick something. No, that does not work out. Because the whole point is, if you pick something that does not meet her standard of a switch, then she'll say, well, you stand right here, I'll go get my own. Now, that's a whole nother story, you know? So you had to get something that was presentable. It was big enough that, but having some bend in it was good. Cause if you got one that didn't really bend, boy, them little legs, it could, it'd make them legs talk. Oh, buddy. And that's what the switch was for. It was for your bare legs. Cause you're wearing shorts 90% of the time. So, yeah,
2: I never spanked my kids. And so you have to understand that I'm trying to imagine saying to Karamia or Olivia, I'm going to need you to step out into the backyard, ma'am, and find a stick that I can hit you with. Like, it just seems barbaric and insane. And I, you know, to each their own, like, y'all do whatever.
3: Well, again, that's a long time ago, and it was different.
2: It was. Did you, and you didn't really do naughty stuff. You did stupid stuff, but you were never naughty, right?
3: Yeah. Yeah. Most of the time. I would do pretty much what I was supposed to do because I was afraid not to. I mean, I paid attention to what she said, but like if I, you know, it would normally be stupid stuff, but it was stuff I only did once. I never did the same stupid stuff twice. But, oh, yeah, that switch, man, it'd get on them legs. I mean, it really would.
2: Mm-mm. Did you carry this tradition forward?
3: No.
2: I need you to go outside and find a stick I can hit you with.
3: But, I give my kids spankings. I did. But it was just with my hand. I would never make them go get a stick, you know. And I never liked it. It wasn't fun, but, you know, it got their attention.
2: I think the only way I could spank someone is if they were paying me and my title included the word mistress. Because I just don't think I could do it otherwise. I just don't think I could. Now, if you're paying me and I'm Mistress Viola or whatever, get on the floor, you disgusting worm. You make me sick. It's the Bob and Sherry Show. Lionel Richie and Earth, Wind, and Fire are headed out on tour together this summer, and 1027 GNI wants you to win a trip to see them in the city of your choice.
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20: There's a backup getting heavier on the causeway eastbound out of Belleville. Pretty slow toward 421, and a little sluggish getting onto the Cape Fear Memorial Bridge. And there's some brake delays on 421 getting heavier going northbound toward the Isabel Holmes Bridge. Rick Dixon, right now traffic.
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22: Good Wednesday to you. Your first alert forecast for today offers some fleeting showers and spots, otherwise partial clearing and turning warmer with highs ranging through the 80s to around 90. Tonight into tomorrow, fair and steamy is the call with lows in the 70s and highs in the 90s, and a shower and storm chance reemerges on Friday. From the First Alert Forecast Center, I'm WECT Chief Meteorologist Gannon Medwick.

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2: We have persuaded Lamar to tell us some stuff about his whirlwind trip in Italy. He feels bad because he feels like, you know, Lamar is, he's the people's movie critic. He's the man of the people. And he feels like, who am I to be, you know, zipping off to Italy? Like, who do I think I am? But Lamar, you just had this, you had a dream opportunity, like somebody that won a prize. Like, come on.
3: I did. So what I decided, as soon as we got off the air, I took off, got to the airport. So as I'm getting on the plane, I say to myself, hey, I'm not going to be that guy, the one that talks to the person beside him, because I'm flying by myself. So my plan was to put my AirPods in my ears, watch all the stuff I downloaded, and keep to myself. Now, I did help some people with their luggage, some ladies that were struggling with their bags, but I did not engage in conversation. I asked, can I help you with that? And when they thanked me, I responded either my pleasure or of course. I didn't ask anybody where they were from. I didn't ask were they on vacation, because that's none of my business. Okay, it's none of my business. So I sat next to an elderly lady, which truth be known was probably my age, but she was traveling with what looked like a high school senior boy. What their relationship was, again, none of my business. So I'm sitting there with my AirPods in. In front of me was two high school boys, and they were together because I could tell they knew each other, and they were sitting in the seat with a man probably in his late 40s. Now, he was not with them because he was not conversing with them. Now, the boys were sitting away from their family, and the man was sitting away from his teenage sons. I know this because the man asked them if they were traveling alone, and they said, no, our family is on the other side of the plane. And the man said, I understand. I wanted my kids on the other side of the plane like your dad did, and they all laughed. So I'm still listening, not saying nothing. I'm on the aisle seat, and to my right was a couple, and they were traveling with the couple behind me. I could tell this because they were having a conversation and laughing back and forth. Now, the woman behind me, her name was Beth. I heard her friends beside me call her that, so I know that Beth is behind me. Now, I'm on a plane for 9 hours with 8 new friends that I know a good bit about, and yet they don't know me. And we're still sitting at the gate. Am I a stalker on this plane? Am I stalking these people? I don't know, because I'm still watching my show. I'm minding my own business. I'm having no conversation. So all of a sudden, the father of the two boys in front of me comes over and tells them to give him their passports. Well, they're incredulous. They don't understand. They say, why can't we keep our own passports? I mean, we're responsible. Oh, you know, we're not going to lose the passports. He just calmly stands there and holds his hand out until they give him the passports. He smiles, walks back to his seat. The two boys complain back and forth about being treated like kids, like we're not responsible enough to keep track of passports. 30 seconds later, one of the boys jumps up in a panic. He doesn't have his cell phone. It's gone. He looks everywhere. He can't find it. He's going nuts. He's trying to get ready to ask to get off the plane to search the last place he was sitting. Both the boys are losing their minds, and the guy sitting next to them leans over, and he looks under the seat, and he picks up the phone, and he hands it to the kid. Now, at this point, I'm about to explode. I can't help it. I lean up, and I point out, well, maybe it's a good idea that your dad holds on to the passport. So, after all, and so they jerk their heads around, they look at me, and they die laughing. And the one that lost the phone says, yeah, that's probably true. And the guy beside him holds up all his family's passports because he's got them. But I remind myself, shut up. Mind my business. I got no business talking to these people. So then the lady behind me can't get her tray table to stay closed, and she's slamming it over and over, and she's shaking the crap out of my seat. I can't help it. I look around my seat and I say, Beth, are you having epileptic seizure or what? What's going on back there? And so she starts laughing, explaining and apologizing. Then her friends beside me, who happen to be Tom and Janice, chime in and start giving her grief. Then the two couples, I find out they're traveling with a tour of 24 people. They're all from Iowa. The lady beside me is raising her grandson, who is a senior in high school. They're going on a cruise around Italy, and they're listeners to the show. I really tried. God, I tried. I tried so much to be the mysterious person traveling alone, ignoring everybody else, but I just could not do it.
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3: Yeah, yeah. 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
13: There's a backup getting heavier on the causeway eastbound out of Belleville. Pretty slow toward 421 and a little sluggish getting onto the Cape Fear Memorial Bridge. And there's some brake delays on 421 getting heavier going northbound toward the Isabel Holmes Bridge. Richardson, right now traffic.
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0: So Lamar told us off air that he brought a suitcase full of bottles and cans of olive oil. The food, was it everything you thought it would be?
3: Yes. Yes, it was. I only have two disappointments with Italy. Everything else was fantastic. I'm disappointed in the Italian bidet. It's a ridiculous thing. They're in every room, and they're worthless. They're no good. It's a separate bidet. It looks like somebody's sink sitting in the floor. It's ridiculous. So let's don't even talk about it. They need work. They need work. I was also disappointed in the fact that I can't get a 24-ounce coffee. You cannot get a 24-ounce coffee in Italy. You can get a half an ounce espresso, or you can get a small cup of anything else. But you can't get a large coffee.
0: Yeah, you can't.
4: Do you know what the irony here? At Starbucks, you're not allowed to say large. It's got to be venti.
3: I would have said, I tried to say anything, and they all looked at me like, what? What? What? It was no good. But the food.
0: It's true. Oh. Yeah, you can't. So how many cups of espresso did you put down to get your caffeine equivalent?
3: Oh, God. I mean, I was going to run out of money. I actually was going to run out of money. It was ridiculous. I did start drinking cappuccinos because there was a little bit more to that. But, I don't know. I don't know. But everything else, the food, I had a veal chop that was big as my head. And it was cooked perfectly. And it was fantastic. The olive oil, oh my, I could bathe in it. It's a different, I'm sorry, I know. Say what you want to about all the stuff that's on these aisles that says they're virgin olive oil. I don't care about none of that. This stuff in Italy, oh my God. We're sopping bread in it like, we it's crazy. It was so good.
0: There's a box of Kerrygold Irish butter crying itself to sleep right now.
3: I know. I opened the refrigerator when I got back. I said, I'm sorry, you're taking up too much room, Kerry. I'm going to move you a little bit because this olive oil is crazy. Oh. It's crazy. Now, here's my biggest surprise about food. French fries. What? You're in Italy. Why would the French fries? What do you mean? I ordered something that came with French fries, and they were fantastic. And I got to noticing every restaurant that I looked at had French fries. There's no such thing as a bad French fry in Italy, evidently. And I asked about onion rings, and the waitress looked at me and she said, the greatest onion ring you will ever put in your mouth. I said, really? She goes, the onion will melt in your mouth. And I said, bring them to me. She brought them out. They were crunchy on the outside, and then the onion, as it touched your tongue, it was like one of those peppermints that dissolves in your mouth. The onion just dissolved. Oh, my gosh. It was so good. So good.
0: See, Lamar, this is what I'm here for. I have been trying to get you to do a little food porn for me since you got home. You think you're sparing my feelings by not talking about it, but here's what I want. I want to listen to you and your Hartwell County, Georgia accent talk to me about an Italian onion ring. Okay?
3: God, it was awful.
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19: Good morning. I'm Kim Ratcliffe with a look at your Wednesday news headlines. The New Hanover County Sheriff's Office is investigating the death of a man found Tuesday morning in the parking lot of Saltwater Marine. They've not released details on the victim's name. The investigation includes Hanover Pines Park on Carolina Beach Road. A cell phone recovered in the park is helping detectives with the investigation. A major grant meant to bring a grocery store to a longtime food desert in Wilmington is off the table, and we're learning why. The New Hanover County Endowment released details on its decision to terminate a $6.8 million grant for the proposed Northside Food Co-op after a legal review found that operating a commercial grocery store doesn't qualify as a charitable purpose under IRS rules. And early reports from AAA project $72.2 million will travel at least 50 miles for Independence Day, and that tops last year's record. For WECT and Fox Wilmington, I'm Kim Ratcliffe.
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1: College Road going south, there are some brief delays near Blue Clay Road, then again near North Chase Parkway. After that, there's very slow traffic where traffic gets on from eastbound I-40. It's very slow in toward MLK. You run better toward Marcus Street, though. Berticson, right now traffic.
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18: Good Wednesday to you. Your first alert forecast for today offers some fleeting showers in spots, otherwise partial clearing and turning warmer with highs ranging through the 80s to around 90. Tonight into tomorrow, fair and steamy is the call with lows in the 70s and highs in the 90s. And a shower and storm chance reemerges on Friday. From the First Alert Forecast Center, I'm WECT Chief Meteorologist Gannon Medwick.

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4: Hello, Richard.
3: I have not had the opportunity of having hemorrhoids. I have tried very hard, but to no success. But I am used to sugar being used to shrink things. Maybe not the sugar you're thinking of, but icing sugar. When we had the cows here on the farm, the vet always insisted that we keep a few packs of icing sugar in case of a prolapsed uterus. And in the case of a prolapsed uterus, we'd apply the icing sugar, and supposedly it shrunk the uterus some, and it made it easier to put it back in place. Have a good day.
5: I feel like I'm watching an episode of All Creatures Great and Small. This is...
6: Or Dr. Okay, so, Pohl.
5: Or Dr. Pohl, yeah. So, you know, on the one hand, like, this is fascinating information. Most of us are probably not going to find ourselves, you know, battling a cow with a prolapsed uterus in the middle of the night. But at the rate... Well, I mean, at the rate my healthcare is going, I might need this for myself at some point. So,
6: yes, yeah,
5: file that away.
6: You never know. I can't imagine that. So the sugar has a shrinking effect. I don't know,
5: but it's confectioner sugar specifically. God, yeah, the things you learn. I'm so. I just want to tell everybody who listens to this show that calls in, like, the things we learn. I don't know how other people. It's something I think about all the time because I'm always looking for, I'm always researching strange things and I'm always got my face in a book. And I learn so many things from the people who call into this show. And I think, what is it like if you have a life where, like, you go to work every day and you don't really talk to people and your coworkers never say anything interesting, like about, you know, a prolapsed cow uterus? what do y'all think? What do you have to think about?
6: We have access to other people think about? People. We have an access. Most people don't have this kind of access. You go to work, you see a few people at work, but we have access to tons of people. I mean,
5: living all sorts of lives. Like, I'm so fascinated with all the different kinds of lives people live.
7: Sherry, are you not surprised that people that are really educated and know things listen to this show?
6: Things
7: like this, or that woman Shannon, the scientist.
5: Oh, Shannon, our scientist,
7: or the neurologist we had that was listening. Any of those people?
6: Mortician.
7: You go,
6: I mean,
7: wow, those people have been to school and are educated, and they're listening to this clown show.
5: But you know what I wonder? I wonder if other people that are listening feel the same way we do. Like, man, most of the people I'm encountering in my life don't seem all that interested in much of anything, but there's Carl in New Brunswick, or not Carl, in New Richard in New Brunswick with the sugar on the cow. Like, people need people.
7: Carl's in Fredericksburg and he's an educator too.
5: We have a lot of brilliant Canadians who are dealing with sugaring everything from hemorrhoids to cow uteruses.
6: Or some,
5: but don't, because I think you know, people, like, people need people and we're interested in people. Gossip exists because we're fascinated by each other. Celebrity worship is just the bigger version of that. Like, we're so in social media, we're so into each other's business. I just can't imagine what it would be like to, you know, go to work and kind of like that, the John Prine song. What's it like to come home and have nothing to say?
7: I thought you were going to say, people who need people,
5: are the luckiest. The
7: luckiest people in the world.
5: I love it. And we get, you know, Max gets messages that don't necessarily make it to the show for whatever reason. I mean, it's not but a 4-hour show. And there'll be just some random nugget of, well, I was driving to work today and this is what I saw out my window. And we're like, wow. Yeah, fascinating. Because you can only live your own life. You can only, like, take in what your own eyeballs can take in. And so, yeah, keep it coming. And may all of us be spared having to race for the confectioner sugar to help the cow. Because that sounds like a night. It's the Bob and Sherry Show.
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21: College Road going south. There are some brief delays near Blue Clay Road, then again near North Chase Parkway. After that, there's very slow traffic where traffic gets on from eastbound I-40. It's very slow in toward MLK. You run better toward Market Street, though. Vertixen, right now traffic.
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3: Lamar just shared something that is mind-blowing about his daughter who lives with her husband and children in Japan. Lamar, please, you have to. You have to.
2: About 2 weeks ago, Kaylee called and she says, I've got to go to the hospital. I said, what's going on? And so she was bending over to pick up the baby. She got Keo as her youngest. He's a baby, it's a baby. He's walking, but he's a baby. She bends over to pick him up. Well, her older son stands up at the same time and hits her right in the nose, and it breaks her nose.
4: Ow.
2: Well, her nose had been broken when she was about 4 years old, and we got it set up and everything. It was fine. And so this is the second time the nose has been broke. So she had to go to the hospital, and they did surgery, packed her nose with all the gauze and all that kind of stuff. And so she's in the hospital for a few days, and she comes home. She's been home for probably about a week and a half. And I talked to her this morning, and she said, I'm in the hospital. I said, what's going on? She said the baby was sleeping with her and evidently turned, and in his sleep, he kicked out and hit her nose again and broke it again. So now she's going to have surgery tomorrow. She's in the hospital now. She'll have surgery tomorrow, and then she'll stay in the hospital for two more days before they let her go. So this is the third break in the nose. Two times within, like, 2.5 weeks. I can't imagine.
3: And to the point where she needs surgery in order to correct it.
2: Oh, yeah.
3: Oh, my.
2: Yes.
3: And you know the pain. If you've ever had, have you ever been punched or kicked in the nose?
4: Yes.
2: Oh, my. Oh, yeah.
4: I've had my nose broken before.
3: So I'm, you know,
2: I mean, she's already got the two black eyes that comes with that. And that had just about went away. And so now she's going to have the same thing again. And then the last time, a week or so ago, she's telling me when she would get the stuff out, she says they starts pulling that gauze out. And it's like one of those magic tricks where the magician's got the scarves that just keep coming.
3: Yeah. Oh,
2: she said that come out of one nose. And then the other one, they couldn't reach it. So they had to take forceps and go up in her nose and drag that one out. Oh, yeah. And now she knows what she's got to do all over again. So this is,
3: As a mom, you know, your body's not your own. You're constantly getting kicked and yanked and scratched and poked and pushed and prodded. And that, you know, that's just the deal. This is, like, so awful. But as an American, I can't believe she gets to stay in the hospital that long. Like, literally, we have seen people with heart and brain surgery get kicked out quicker.
4: Yeah. Can I say I'm a little jealous for just the break from the regular humdrum?
3: Oh, yeah.
4: I just don't want to have to go to the hospital, but...
3: Max... As an American, I now daydream about going to prison because I know that even a hospital is in a break. It's the Bob and Sherry Show. 102.7 GNI, free to listen to us. 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
23: College Road is pretty slow going south, heading off of I-40. That's a very heavy merging delay that continues in toward MLK. There are delays on the northbound side of College Road to begin near Shipyard Boulevard around toward at least Wrightsville Avenue. Britt Dixon, right now traffic.
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25: Good Wednesday to you. Your first alert forecast for today offers some fleeting showers and spots, otherwise partial clearing and turning warmer with highs ranging through the 80s to around 90. Tonight into tomorrow, fair and steamy is the call with lows in the 70s and highs in the 90s, and a shower and storm chance reemerges on Friday. From the First Alert Forecast Center, I'm WECT Chief Meteorologist Gannon Medwick.

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2: You read it once.
3: I don't believe that.
2: And then you read it again.
4: I can't believe this.
2: It's Bob and Sherry's.
4: I believe this.
0: So Lamar had this amazing whirlwind experience in Italy, and because of the way it was set up, the family that invited he and Carla rented a whole villa for all the guests to stay in. He had a different experience than you would get like with a hotel or a tour group.
5: Oh, yeah.
0: And so he learned something so interesting about life there and housing. And so we said, well, why don't you share this with everybody? Because it's so different from the way we think about this in America.
5: Well, we spent some time going back and forth between like the villa and some of the towns and getting ready for the wedding and that kind of stuff. And we had drivers. And so my friend, he's like a mortgage person. He's in charge of like loaning money to build housing and housing developments all over the country. And so he asked a couple of the drivers, asked two or three different drivers the same question. We don't see any new building. We don't see any brand new construction. I mean, we're riding around and we see people, but we don't see new construction. And they're like, there is no new construction. I mean, basically, if you move to Italy, you buy a place that's already there. Well, the reason we ask this question is everywhere you can look for miles and miles and you just see vineyards and you see olive, you know, thing, and mountains and just, you know, fields and everything, and there's nothing. It's not like that here in America. And they said, no new buildings. There is no new construction. If you come here, you buy a house, and you can do what you want to on the inside, but on the outside, yeah, they sort of, you know, everything. That's why all the buildings sort of look the same. It's sort of the same color, that beige or whatever. What color would you call it? Sure, like a beige?
0: Kind of like an ochre, yeah. Yeah, something
5: yeah,
0: like
5: yeah,
0: that.
5: Yeah. And so my buddy, he starts looking this up. He says, well, how can this be? Well, their population is staying sort of, it's like you've got a few more people that are dying than you have that are being born. And this is not unusual. There's a lot of countries, Japan, a little bit that way or whatever. But so there's really, it's not like a big influx of people. And most of the population, whatever population growth they get, is actually people migrating to Italy. And in one of the shops I was looking, it was a hardware store. And I walked into the hardware store, and it was very small, but you could just sense that everything could be had. I mean, it was like, it was very organized, but it very, very small. And it was a man and a woman standing there. And I'm looking around, and the lady goes, it's amazing, isn't it? I said, yeah, it is. She was American. And I said, are y'all traveling? And she said, no, we live here. She said, we've got a little place about a mile and a half up the road, and this is the place we come to for stuff. And she says, we've never asked for anything that they didn't have. It's just, it's amazing. Where are you from? And she said that they were from Virginia. And they bought a house there about 2 years ago, and they come and they stay for like a month, and then they, you know, they go back and forth. And they've had it for 2 years and they love it and they love it. And I understand it because the lifestyle is so relaxed and so smooth and whatever. So as we were walking down the street, Terry, my buddy, and I, we saw a real estate place and we're looking, listen, you can buy a place in Italy. I don't know what the property tax, maybe there's something going on you don't see, but they had a nice house, two bedrooms, one bath, a swimming pool, and a view, $136,000. That's,
0: this is,
5: you know.
0: This is something like I daydream. I've had to give up this dream because my husband won't. And so this is a dream I've had to just leave as a dream. But I look at houses, apartments, villas, cottages all the time.
5: Yes.
0: And daydream about how I would love to just live there and just have a simple life and just, yeah, it is. It's a daydream. It's a fantasy. But a lot of people have made that fantasy and daydream come true, haven't they?
5: Yeah. Yeah, they have. We can never do it either. We've got grandkids. Of course, we got grandkids in Japan. We don't live there, but we've got grandkids here. And you couldn't get Carl out of here with a tow truck. I mean, but
0: yeah,
5: the idea that you could live there, at least sometimes, you know, parts of the year you could live there and that relaxed. Oh, man.
0: There are people, and we're running out of time, but there are people that that don't want that. All that you're describing, you know, you can't have anything new, you can't change the outside of your house. There are people that really resent that, would not want any part of that. They wouldn't want, that's a rule they wouldn't want to follow. Man.
5: True.
0: Yeah, now I'm going to have to get you to talk about food some more to disrupt me from this stage. If you missed earlier when Lamar toured us through an Italian onion ring, woo, I had to go lie down. It's the Bob and

0: No! Nothing says, I love you, Dad, like Duke's mayonnaise and a cookbook with my face on it.
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17: 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Here, hope takes flight, because progress begins with birds.
18: On the causeway, watch for a brief but heavy backup going eastbound, approaching 421. That does run better gradually getting onto the Cape Fear Memorial Bridge, though. There's also a very heavy backup on 421 northbound. It begins right around the battleship North Carolina and takes you toward the Isabel Holmes Bridge.
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2: One of the most fun things right now on social media is watching people who've traveled for the World Cup. And this is their first time in the U.S. Watching them experience American culture and food. So there's this one guy from Germany, and he tweets. He's tweeting about his American adventure. Lamar, one of the first things he said was, "It's crazy how green the state of Georgia is." He was just blown away by the greenery. He went to Taco Bell and said the fast food chain is the Holy Land. He had his first experience at Waffle House. He said, "Great food, great prices, friendly staff, 10 out of 10, we'll be back." Then he visited a Buckies, and he posted a tweeted a photo of Buckies with the caption, all in caps, "Dude, L-A-M-O, this is a gas station." And then he took pictures of all the food that he bought at 1 o'clock in the morning at the Buckies. Another user went to one of the grocery stores and posted pictures and said, "I can't lie, the food in America is ridiculous. Everyone talks about portion sizes, but nobody talks enough about how good everything tastes. Even quick food feels elite compared to what I'm used to." Another user from Japan went to a diner, and the waitress recommended that he try the biscuits and gravy. Let me read this tweet. Quote, "When the plate arrived, I thought something had gone wrong in the kitchen. I say this with shame. This dish looked like a construction site after rain. Pale mounds, gray ladle fall speckles I could not identify. In my mind, the eye eats first. A meal is arranged like a garden, but this meal was arranged like the weather. I must now formally apologize to the biscuits, the gravy, the waitress, the kitchen, and the entire breakfast tradition of the American South. It was magnificent, warm, peppered. The biscuit drank the gravy the way a field drinks rain. That is why it is shaped like that, you fool. And every mound I had insulted was a soft fold of comfort that my homeland in 800 years never once thought to invent."
3: I love it.
2: Is that not the greatest description? So, welcome. And then there's the town of Lawrence, Kansas. The Algerian team played in Lawrence, and the entire town just collectively decided, we are Algerian football. They decorated storefronts. They were all wearing the jerseys. So if you are visiting our shores for the World Cup, welcome. And if you have fans in your town for the World Cup, be friendly, because they are having quite an experience. And may I once again shout out my Japanese visitor who has apologized to biscuits and gravy for the slander. It's the Bob and Sherry Show.
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3: Just identify which movie this clip came from.
4: Hey, those are cool tats, man.
5: Oh, for real. Thank you, bro. You see the cobra?
4: Hey, what is this one? What's the one right there?
5: Oh, this?
4: Uh-huh.
5: That's my credo. No regrets.
4: Mm-hmm. How about that? You have no regrets?
6: Dad?
5: Nope.
4: Like, not even a single letter?
5: No way. Not me.
3: Think you know what movie this came from? Just go to bobandsherry.com and we'll randomly select a winner. You could win Bob and Sherry swag.
0: Surely everybody is familiar with Angela Lansbury. I mean, I know
7: Murder,
0: it's been a while,
7: wrote.
0: But
7: yeah.
0: Murder, She Wrote. Yeah. Murder, She Wrote. You know, and evidently she was a pretty big time actress before Murder, She Wrote.
8: Yeah.
0: I mean...
7: Lamar, I saw an old movie on Turner Classic one middle of the night, and she was like, like 20 something in it, and absolutely like, damn girl, she beautiful,
0: yes sir, absolutely. And I read this, and at first I'm like, okay, this is a little bit sweet. Is somebody making some stuff up? So I ran this down three or four different directions, and evidently, this is absolutely true. Now, in 1949, Angela Lansbury was 23, and she was an actress in Hollywood and doing very, very well. Well, she married a British producer named Peter Shaw. And when they got married, basically all the gossip columnists gave them 5 years. They lasted 54 years. Now, everything's going great. She's doing really good. And in the 70s, though, their son became a heroin addict. And their daughter was pulled into the Manson cult.
7: Max mentioned this one time. And we were talking about something else. And he's like, yeah, well, Angela Lansbury's daughter was in the Manson family. Wait, what?
0: Yes. And so I'm assuming she felt like her career was keeping her away from home and she wasn't giving the attention to her kids that she should. So she walked away from Hollywood. That was it. Done. And Peter walked away from his career. They moved the family to Ireland. They bought like a 20-acre farm in Ireland. And that's where they stayed to get them away from all that stuff. And I think she found a therapist there that really helped them. And it was a very simple life.
7: The daughter that was in the Manson family, did they take her to Ireland too? Did they get her away from the Mansons? Okay.
0: So she got everything squared away and she was actually going to give up acting, but everything started working out. The kids got in great shape. And so in 1984, she returned to America and got Murder, She Wrote. And this made her an absolute legend. Now, for 12 years, and for 264 episodes, Peter sat in a chair in the corner of every set holding her water. He read all of her lines to her and helped her with all that stuff. But in 2003, he began to have some heart problems. So Angela left the show so she could be with him, and she held his hand every day. And he died in her arms on January the 29th. She lived 19 more years alone. Every morning, she set his coffee cup on the table, empty. And her will had one line in the will that said, place his ring back on my finger before you bury me.
7: This is the most beautiful love story.
0: Is that not amazing?
8: It's a beautiful story.
0: Oh, my gosh. And, you know, she was remarkable I watched Murder, She Wrote. I watched it. I mean, she was remarkable on that show. It really was.
7: There are so many things about this story. Like, we look at people that are rich and famous, and you tell yourself, oh, they're just like everybody else. But you have a hard time believing that they have the same struggles because you just think that money buys those problems away and fame does wonderful, magical things. But I mean, a son in heroin addiction, a daughter in the Manson family.
0: The Manson family, that just blew me away.
7: And they And they pulled their kids out of that. And then this great love story.
0: Yeah.
7: Well.
0: It's amazing.
7: Kind of makes a person like me take a step or two back from my own life and go, well, you're certainly a disaster.
0: You have a little start and stop here, a little bump in the road every once in a while. Everybody does.
7: Aren't you a big hot mess? It's the Bob and Sherry Show.
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24: Cape Fear weather from the Brunswick Water Filters Weather Center.
25: Good Wednesday to you. Your first alert forecast for today offers some fleeting showers in spots, otherwise partial clearing and turning warmer with highs ranging through the 80s to around 90. Tonight into tomorrow, fair and steamy is the call with lows in the 70s and highs in the 90s. And a shower and storm chance reemerges on Friday. From the First Alert Forecast Center, I'm WECT Chief Meteorologist Gannon Medwick.

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2: This is Brandy, the respiratory therapist. You guys, the air fryer was invented to reheat things that have already been fried. That's like its sole purpose for existence. You can put it in the air fryer, 400 degrees, anywhere from 5 to 15 minutes, depending on what you're heating, and it will come out crispy. Now, it's not perfectly fresh because it's a day old or 2 days old, but it is still crispy. Love ya.
0: Is this true? That's the only reason the air fryer was invented?
3: No.
4: It was not
3: invented to warm food. I just looked this up. You absolutely can, but it was invented to cook, roast, bake, grill, everything.
0: Some of the things that people put in their air fryer, like, have you ever, well, you probably haven't, or you'd have mentioned it. Have you ever fallen down like an air fryer rabbit hole on TikTok? Some of the things people conceive to cook in an air fryer. Mm. No, yeah, it's good.
3: I'm against them.
0: Okay.
3: There's not enough room. Not enough room. I mean, I eat more than what the air fryer cooks. It's just a little bitty dinky thing.
4: Celebrity chef Alton Brown says air frying is not frying.
0: It's not. It's convection. Yeah.
3: I've got a convection oven, so I'd just soon do that because I can put a lot of stuff in there. The air fryer, I just can't get anything out of it. It's no good. It's too small.
0: I've heard every objection to the air fryer except for this one until today. You are the first person to say to me, it's too small. I eat more than it can fit.
3: It's just too small.
0: It's too small.
3: I mean, you got that little tray you pull out? That ain't even getting... Oh, please.
0: I'll tell you where it's handy. If it's just... Well, I was about to say, if you're just cooking for yourself, but apparently it's too small for you. Well, so never mind.
4: Now, you said you've received these as gifts. Is that correct?
3: Yeah, I got two of them.
4: Are you concerned that there's some sort of hidden message when somebody goes, Lamar, here's an air fryer that they're trying
3: to... No. People just think. They think because I like to cook, they give me something that's going to be the coolest thing ever. And it's really not the coolest thing ever. I'm just not a big fan. It's not. I don't have an Instapot either. I've got a pressure cooker. I've got a pressure cooker, but I don't have an Instapot.
0: But you don't really use your pressure cooker, do you? An Instant Pot is an amazing little
3: Everybody
0: gadget.
3: Says that. I think there may be something to that.
0: There is something to it. I mean, it's not, you know, the Jetsons. Like, you don't put the food in, push a button, and 10 seconds later, you have Thanksgiving dinner. But it's a good tool, and it's big. Like, I bet you could get a portion into an Instant Pot that you can't fit in
3: I got
0: an
3: a
0: air
3: friend
0: fryer.
3: Of mine that says that's how she boils eggs in the air fryer.
0: Oh.
3: I said there's perfect in the air fryer.
0: I'm telling you, that's amazing what you can do.
3: Instant Pot.
0: It's the Bob and Sherry Show.
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2: I love that Bob, on one hand, can't utter the phrase chicken and waffles without slipping in a little 30-second lecture about how that's really not that good for you. And yet, he turns around and lectures America on the fact that vanilla ice cream isn't really a flavor. It's really just more of a base to add the candy on top of. WTF, man.
3: I have never encouraged America to add candy to ice cream. I have to correct him right there. I'm sure the vanilla ice cream lecture I did. All right, that sounds like me.
4: You did. That is exactly what you did.
3: But I've never said it, and then you need to put candy on it. No, that, you know, give me, hey, back me up here. That is not me.
4: You did disrespect vanilla ice cream. You did.
3: It's just, you know, it's what is
5: a flavor. I mean, it's vanilla. Vanilla is a flavor.
4: I love vanilla.
3: Well, then
4: vanilla
3: why is the expression, oh, he's so vanilla, and very often that's aimed at me, by the way, why is that disparaging?
5: I think we just
3: because
5: got
3: there's
5: to the
3: not
5: root
3: much
5: of this.
3: Kick.
5: Huh? Oh, we that's just what got it to is. The heart of this.
4: That you dislike vanilla because you dislike being vanilla. That is a very interesting observation, Bob. Let's spend some time in today's session.
3: I don't have the money to pay you anymore. I just thought, we're canceling it. We're canceling it.
5: The next talkback we have is a woman who's actually at a drive-thru ordering ice cream at a McDonald's. Here it goes.
6: Oh, boy. Guys, I'm so scared right now. I'm about to order ice cream at McDonald's.
7: Hi, can I get a M&M McFlurry?
8: Hold on, can I get for you tonight?
6: Oh my God, they actually have ice cream.
3: When did that become a national meme? Was it about 2 years ago with the ice cream machine always being broken?
5: 2 years ago, sometime.
3: Yeah, McDonald's has addressed it. They say that they put some new gear or something in it and you don't have the same problem.
4: Did you see there's a great meme that's been circulating for a couple of weeks now? It's a two shot. It's a double screen. What do you call it? A collage. You know, I had 12 hours sleep last night. You'd think I'd be better right now. I went to bed before the sun was down. I went to bed like a cranky 3-year-old. But anyway, so it's a split screen. And the first screen is a McDonald's marquee sign. And the McDonald's sign says, gray chicken sandwiches were open on Sundays. And the other side of the split screen is a Chick-fil-A marquee sign that says, our ice cream machine is always working.
3: Oh, that's very good. Right back at you. Yeah. How about that?
4: Yeah. So did you, before we break here, Bob, I know you had more dad jokes that you were doing an hour ago that we didn't let you finish. Did you want to do some more of your dad jokes?
3: Let me see if I can find them. I'll be doggone.
5: I don't think Doc has come back from the last set.
4: Oh, he just laughed so hard. Yeah, he had to lie down.
3: I've got, from best I can tell, I got about 40 more. Would you like to hear them?
4: You can have a couple more here, yeah.
3: What's orange and sounds like a parrot? A carrot.
5: That is a 5-year-old boy joke.
3: Did you hear the rumor about butter? Well, I'm not going to spread it.
4: Do you have a few more before we pause?
3: Beg for it. Beg for it.
4: Come on, Daddy
3: a
4: Vanilla.
3: A steak pun is a rather... I'm going to do it again. Boy, when you screw up a dad joke, you are really a terrible comedian.
4: It's time for a break.
3: A steak pun is a rare medium well done.
4: A steak pun is... Oh, I get it. Okay.
3: You get it?
4: All right. I think I can do one more. One more. Bring it
3: on, right,
4: Dad.
3: This is a good one. Do I enjoy making courthouse puns?
5: Guilty!
4: You know what really sold that?
5: The delivery.
4: Your pleasure.
5: Yes.
4: You
5: yes.
4: sold that one.
3: Thank you.
4: Yeah.
3: That's right.
4: Yeah.
3: Well, you got to, like in other things in life, you got to let who you're with know that you're having a good time. You know what I mean?
4: Oh, don't
5: that
4: I
5: way
4: know
5: you
4: that?
5: You won't be
4: yeah.
5: accused of being vanilla.
3: Thank you.
4: It's Bob and Sherry.
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0: Better Life with Dr. Sanjay Gupta.
1: Recent survey conducted by Common Sense Media found one-third of teenagers prefer AI companions over humans for serious conversations. There's a term for that, social offloading. And experts we talked to warned that this habit could be stunting emotional growth, leaving an already isolated generation who came of age during the pandemic even less prepared for the messiness of human interaction. Sure, AI can help you polish whatever it is you're looking to say, but that's not very human, right? It's the messiness that makes our interactions with each other so real. It's also what makes them so validating, help us to develop our confidence, our voice, our deep bonds with each other. Psychiatrists we talked to encouraged turning to family or friends when you're struggling to express yourself. They are keen to help. I'm Dr. Sanjay Gupta, helping you live a better life.
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2: So there's a species of shark called the Greenland shark. They get pretty big, about 13 feet long. And they live for, they just live forever. Scientists just finished sequencing their genome. They live about 400 years. So I want you to think about, a shark that's been cruising around in the ocean for longer than America's been a country. You know, we're only coming up on our 250th. Tired?
3: Right.
4: Wouldn't they be tired?
2: Aren't you curious about what is it that allows this animal to live so long? And now we kind of know because we sequenced their genome. We found that they have these sort of little tweaks to their DNA that helps suppress all the accumulated damage to their DNA that you would get in such a long lifespan. 400 years. They're very resistant to cancer. And they have other things going on in their genome where their immune system is enhanced. Their DNA is able to repair itself. Like you, there may be some things we can learn from the Greenland shark that will help science, you know, in its fight against cancer and curing cancer. And this is also another fascinating thing. Their metabolism never changes throughout the course of their whole long life.
0: Oh, isn't
2: but
0: that,
2: you know, your metabolism changes
0: that,
2: a lot.
0: Oh, isn't that just the way?
2: Yeah. They can eat like teenage boys for 400 years.
0: And they're eating fried food. They're having a great time.
2: So how did they figure out that, how did they figure out how old some of these sharks were? That's really fascinating too. And they were able to date these sharks based on radiocarbon isotope traces left over from Cold War nuclear bomb testing, because the lenses of sharks, the eye lenses of sharks grow in layers. So they can just like the rings of a tree, they can just take a look at the layers of the shark's eye and figure out how old they are based on trace elements of radiation. And I'm telling you, some human beings are so amazingly smart. If we put them in charge, who even knows what could happen?
0: Well, Sherry, can't deny that.
2: They are so old. It takes longer for radiocarbon from those nuclear bomb tests to reach the deepest ocean. And so, you know, we're guessing a little bit at their age. At minimum, the ones they've tested are 200 years plus.
0: Oh, that's
2: amazing. And they think some of them are 400 years plus. So yeah, as we head into beach season, I don't think you have to worry about Greenland sharks at the beach, but as we head into beach season, take a moment to respect that some of those creatures are like hundreds of years old and they can eat whatever they want and they fight off cancer. It's amazing. It's the Bob and Sherry Show.
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0: Lionel Richie, Earth, Wind & Fire, headed out on the road together this summer on the Sing a Song All Night Long Tour. 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
2: It's a John Tesh radio show, and let's start with this, intelligence. If meditation is not your thing, I want you to try doodling. The American Journal of Occupational Therapy says doodling is a great way to get your creative juices flowing. The researchers found that free-form drawing affects the brain in a similar way to meditation. For the biggest benefit, try the Zen Tangle method. It's a type of drawing that uses repetitive patterns, whether that's swirls, stripes, or shapes. I always do swirls. Zen Tangle drawing triggers creative focus, and doing it for just 12 minutes a day delivers the greatest benefit. Now try it.
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2: And coming up, did you know a burglary happens every 25 seconds? 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

0: Today's hits and yesterday's favorites, 102.7 GNI. So where is the first place a burglar will try to break into our home? It's something that happens every 25 seconds, by the way, and this may surprise you. The most common entry point is our front door. The International Association of Certified Home Inspectors says 1 in 3 home burglaries happen this way. The reason? Because it's the most direct entry point. It's the easiest to access and can be easier to forcibly enter than other points. And a lot of times, it is left unlocked. In fact, about 42% of people these days leave their doors and windows unlocked when they're home. And in 28% of burglary cases, someone is home. Plus, a surprising number of people have spare keys that they've left under doormats or potted plants by the front door. Guess who knows that trick? Every burglar. The second most common entry point, a ground floor window. And then once they're inside, burglars typically hit 3 spots first. The primary bedroom, the family room, and the home office. But here's the good news. Most burglars spend less than 10 minutes inside. It's why it's rare for them to waste time going up to the second floor if you have one. So, store your valuables upstairs, just not in a bedroom or the office.
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16: A better life with Dr. Sanjay Gupta.
17: Heart disease is still the leading cause of death here in the United States and around the world. But what if there was something you could do earlier in life to reduce the odds of becoming a statistic? Well, here in the United States, tens of millions of adults already take a statin to lower their cholesterol. But new guidance put out by the American College of Cardiology and the American Heart Association now emphasize that treating high cholesterol sooner could significantly reduce a person's lifetime risk of heart attack or stroke. How early are we talking? In your 30s, believe it or not. Of course, you need to talk to your doctor about whether statins are right for you, but you should know that the evidence is really starting to stack up that shows the earlier you get a jump on reducing lifelong exposure to plaque-causing lipids and lipoproteins, the better the odds are going to be for you. Make sure you get your cholesterol checked. That's the first step. I'm Dr. Sanjay Gupta, helping you live a better life.
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1: Good Wednesday to you. Your First Alert forecast for today offers some fleeting showers and spots, otherwise partial clearing and turning warmer with highs ranging through the 80s to around 90. Tonight into tomorrow, fair and steamy is the call with lows in the 70s and highs in the 90s. And a shower and storm chance reemerges on Friday. From the First Alert Forecast Center, I'm WECT Chief Meteorologist Gannon Medwick.

This is Intelligence for Your Life on 1027 GNI. As you know, people are obsessed with protein. It's showing up everywhere from popcorn to candy to sparkling water. I saw it in cupcakes yesterday at my daughter's birthday party. Over 60% of North American consumers say they've increased their protein intake in the last year. And while protein is important, most of us are getting enough of it. But you know what you really need is fiber. The USDA has now found that 4% of men and 12% of women are hitting the daily recommended amount of fiber. But it's a nutrient needed for gut health, digestion, weight management, and even sleep. Fiber can reduce inflammation, even help prevent cancer. And the University of Toronto says increasing your fiber intake by just 8 grams a day will help you lose 73% more weight. And there's one food that's loaded with protein and fiber, and that's beans. They're a nutrient powerhouse full of iron, potassium, and folate. Plus, they're cheap and they keep for a long time. And beans are becoming more popular and account for the viral dense bean salad, has more than 2.7 million followers. There's also a $200 a year subscription to a bean club, Rancho Gordo, that has 26,000 members and a wait list of 20,000 more. So if you want more protein but also need more fiber, beans are a great way to go. Save money at WGNI.com by checking out this week's Sweet Deals Featured Deal of the Week. 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
1: I think I found out why your kids get such good sleep, Gib. It's because according to a Harvard University research study, you will get better sleep if you're just crafty. So yeah. They found that anything that keeps your hands busy and requires focus, like knitting, painting, scrapbooking, even putting together a jigsaw puzzle, activates the pineal gland in your brain, which produces melatonin at night.
2: You know, we talk about this kind of stuff all the time. Anything you do with your hands, anything you do that engages more of your brain is going to make you feel better. It's going to help your mental health in the long run. So weightlifting is, I would put that in this category. You're getting into your body. You're engaging more of your brain. All of your senses are involved in some of this stuff. And it's going to put you into that flow state, and that flow state is going to make it easier to fall asleep.
1: Yeah, flow state.
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11: More and more people are using magnesium supplements to help them sleep. But are they safe? And do they really work? Well, first, let's talk about actual magnesium. That's an essential mineral that is needed for more than 300 different processes in the body, according to one dietitian. And most people get enough of it simply from the foods they eat. Now, if you're not getting enough, there are a few different types of supplements you can try. But as always, you should talk to your doctor before starting any new medication or supplement, whether it's prescription or over-the-counter. Now, when it comes to the science, we looked into this, and I gotta say,

0: there's not a lot of strong evidence that magnesium supplements will actually help you sleep. They might help you manage pain, they might help you lower your stress levels, or work to get your muscles to relax. And maybe it's those things then that help you get some better sleep. I'm Dr. Sanjay Gupta, helping you live a better life.
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2: 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Let's talk coffee for a moment. And the experts are saying we need to drink coffee strategically. What do they mean by this? Well, research from Johns Hopkins University shows that drinking 200 milligrams of caffeine after learning new information helps you recall it more clearly for up to 24 hours. 200 milligrams of caffeine is what you'd get in a Starbucks grande. It works because the caffeine helps the brain process new data, locking it into your memory banks. Again, from Johns Hopkins, drinking 200 milligrams of caffeine after learning new information helps you recall it more clearly.
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2: 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What would I-

0: Intelligence for Your Life with John Tesh on 102.7 GNI. Here's a conversation starter for you, Generation Z, now taking another tradition and turning it on its head, proposing marriage. Gen Z is adults age 28 and under, and they're doing something called quiet proposing. Instead of one partner surprising the other with a flashy marriage proposal and a ring, in a recent study, more than half of all engagement ring shoppers brought their partner along, making it a mutual decision, no drama, no surprise. And it's not just partners who are deciding on the ring together. In 18% of cases, the future in-laws came along. 11% were joined by friends or siblings. Only 18% of ring shoppers chose a ring by themselves. Psychologist Leah Levy says Gen Z is tired of moments that feel staged for social media. They're also more interested in equal partnerships, transparency, and teamwork than grand gestures designed to get likes. She sees quiet proposals as a backlash to over-the-top proposals, with people asking, "Will you marry me?" on jumbotrons and with elaborate flash mobs. She says quiet proposals are actually a sign of emotional maturity.
1: All the intelligence in one place. Tesh.com.
0: 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I'll tell you how to fix that in just one easy step next. 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
22: Cape Fear weather from the Mr. Sparky Weather Center.
23: For the rest of today, partial clearing with highs in the 80s to near 90. Tonight, fair and mild with lows mainly in the middle 70s. Thursday, hot sunshine with heat index values reaching into the triple digits in the afternoon in most places. And be alerted to the overnight Thursday night, part of Friday, for scattered showers and locally heavy storms possible. From the First Alert Forecast Center, I'm WECT Chief Meteorologist Scannon Medwick.

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0: This is 1027 GNI. All right, my friends, next time you're heading to the grocery store, do your budgeting ahead of time, not while you're strolling the aisles. It turns out about 1 in 3 U.S. households shop on a budget, and 78% of those budget shoppers try to track how much their groceries will cost while they're in the store shopping. I make this mistake. But researchers from Cornell University say trying to calculate the cost of groceries on the fly is not a very good idea. The harder shoppers try to estimate the cost as they go, the worse they do. Overspending by as much as 19%. So what is the best way to figure things out as you roll through your grocery store? Round up. Researchers found that the most accurate shoppers rounded up to the nearest dollar. When people don't round up, it leads to an unpleasant surprise once they get to the register.
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1: All right, my intelligent friends, if you need a favor, the experts say don't ask somebody who's hungry.
2: Oh, yeah.
1: Yeah, you got to feed them first. You're more likely to get a yes if you ask them after they've eaten. Experts at Rutgers University say it's because we get a surge of blood sugar after eating that makes us more upbeat and more prone to do something for others. So you just carry, it's like a trainer. You just carry a pocket full of snacks.
3: Oh, yeah, you got to have, hey, look, as a parent.
1: Want to help me move? Are you sure?
3: As a parent, I am very familiar with the need to have pocket snacks.
1: Yeah.
3: Right? I've always got a cereal bar or like a little thing of nuts because, you know, when that blood sugar starts to drop, all mood regulation goes away. This is the thing. This is the reciprocity that we can't help but internalize, right? Somebody does something nice for you, you do something nice for them. So if you can keep your, you know, if you can keep the other person around you well-fed and feeling cared for, guess what? They're going to want to reciprocate. They're going to want to make sure that you feel cared for, and that could mean helping you move your couch or, you know, your armoire that was a gift from your grandfather or grandmother, and nobody wants to help you move.
1: Okay.
3: Give them pizza.
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0: Today's hits and yesterday's favorites, 102.7 GNI. So the latest meeting place where you can gather with your friends or make new ones is the sauna. Vogue magazine saying saunas are the new social club. Now, saunas aren't new, of course. People have been enjoying them for at least 10,000 years. But social saunas, where people gather to sweat together, aren't just about the health benefits. They're about community. And they've now become one of the hottest wellness trends in North America. Market researchers say the global sauna business will be worth $1.3 billion in the next 5 years, a 43% increase from where things stand right now. What goes on in a social sauna? At one sauna place in Manhattan, you pay $45 to simmer in a sauna for 90 other people, while doing guided meditations, breath work, and aromatherapy. Some even have live music or group talk sessions in the sauna. Other social saunas are smaller and more intimate, so you can have better conversations. Some even host events like birthday parties in the sauna. The sauna experience is becoming another third space where people can gather besides work and home. Think of it like a coffee shop, but a whole lot sweatier. And younger generations love them because they reflect the growing interest in wellness and a desire for socializing.
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30: For the rest of today, partial clearing with highs in the 80s to near 90. Tonight, fair and mild with lows mainly in the middle 70s. Thursday, hot sunshine with heat index values reaching into the triple digits in the afternoon in most places. And be alerted to the overnight Thursday night, part of Friday, for scattered showers and locally heavy storms possible. From the First Alert Forecast Center, I'm WECT Chief Meteorologist Scannon Medwick.

This is Intelligence for Your Life on 1027 GNI. So why is it that our waistlines grow in our 40s, 50s, and beyond, even if we don't change how we eat or how we exercise? So it turns out there's a scientific reason behind the dreaded middle age spread. Researchers discovered a brand new type of fat-producing cell that shows up only in middle age. They're called CPA cells, and they act like fat factories, multiplying like crazy and building belly fat regardless of diet or exercise. In one study, 80% of belly fat in middle-aged mice came from these newly made fat cells, and those same cells are in humans. Even worse, when scientists transplanted CPA cells into young mice, the young mice started packing on belly fat too. It's because CPA cells are programmed to grow fat no matter what. But there is hope. Researchers also identified a specific receptor that helps trigger this fat cell frenzy. When they blocked it, the fat cells stopped multiplying. So if you're dealing with the dreaded middle age spread and nothing has changed with your diet and lifestyle, it's not your fault. Middle aged weight gain is biological, and soon we may have a way to fight it at the source. But until then, focus on smaller portions and weight training to boost your metabolism, and I'll have an update soon. Access 1027 GNI anytime, anywhere, on any device for free. 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

0: 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All right, Gib, according to Travel Magazine, 21 to 25% of Americans would like to take their family on a vacation to the moon.
1: Okay.
0: You can't breathe on the moon.
1: Yeah, I do. No, you can't take your family on vacation to the moon. Like, that's not an option. I think, look, it's an incredible novelty, right? Like, what this means to me is that the extreme experiences are things that people want to share with their family. So I'm going to take that as a good thing and not say that 21 to 25% of people have no idea that you can't go to the moon, on vacation. So let's just say that what it means is that you want to do intense experiences with your family. And we have talked a lot on the show about how that's good. Try something simple first, like a big hike. Try the big hike first. Try a beach day, where you're a little bit out of sorts for the day. Try that. And then we work your way up to the moon. No, unless you're Jeff Bezos, it's really not possible.
0: You're right, right. Well, I asked, and they said that, because I thought maybe they did this survey in a pub or something, and guys were like, yeah, I got to the moon.
1: I mean, the views.
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2: 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It's intelligence for your health. You know, we talk a lot about the benefits of intermittent fasting. It can, we now know, reduce inflammation, help prevent heart disease, increase longevity, and help you lose weight. But a new study says it doesn't matter when you do it. Johns Hopkins scientists said the magic of intermittent fasting comes from calorie restriction, not the timing of it. They gave study subjects the same foods, but half of them could only eat between 8 a.m. and 3 p.m. Another group could only eat between noon and 7 p.m. And both groups lost exactly the same amount of weight. So the key is to restrict your eating to a set window and restrict your calories, and you will lose weight no matter what time you do it.
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0: Intelligence for Your Life with John Tesh on 102.7 GNI. All right, my friends, if you're feeling achy, bloated, or just off right now, it could be your posture. It's not just your back that suffers when you slouch. Experts say poor posture can actually trigger a bunch of everyday health problems, and the connection might surprise you. For example, your posture could lead to headaches. If your head is even slightly tilted forward all day, like when you're looking at your phone, that puts strain on your neck muscles, and that tension can lead to frequent headaches. Hunching can also lead to bloat. It's because hunching over can compress your organs and slow down digestion. It means you may feel fuller, puffier, and more uncomfortable than you should, especially after meals. And then poor posture during the day can lead to poor sleep at night. I had no idea. If your muscles and spine are misaligned and pulled into unnatural positions for hours while you're awake, your muscles will have a hard time fully relaxing at night. That tension ends up sticking with you, making it harder to fall asleep and stay asleep. The good news, posture is fixable. So gentle stretching and core strengthening and maybe even adjusting your workspace setup are going to help.
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0: 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Making happier people one piece of intel at a time. 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
26: Cape Fear Weather from the Cumulus Media Weather Center.
27: For the rest of today, partial clearing with highs in the 80s to near 90. Tonight, fair and mild with lows mainly in the middle 70s. Thursday, hot sunshine with heat index values reaching into the triple digits in the afternoon in most places. And be alerted to the overnight Thursday night, part of Friday, for scattered showers and locally heavy storms possible. From the First Alert Forecast Center, I'm WECT Chief Meteorologist Gannon Medwick.

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0: things that I've got.
1: This is 1027 GNI. Of course, you've heard an apple a day keeps the doctor away, but experts are now saying the fruit we should be eating every day is blueberries. The American Journal of Clinical Nutrition saying that eating just one cup of blueberries a day can cut your risk of cardiovascular disease by up to 15%. Researchers say the credit goes to plant pigments called anthocyanins. They're antioxidants that give blueberries their deep blue color and their power to improve blood vessel function. So what happened in this study when people added a cup of blueberries to their daily diet? Improved blood flow. That's what. Less stiffness in the arteries and a noticeable drop in their risk for heart disease. So if you're looking for a simple and delicious way to support your heart, blueberries are where it's at. 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
1: All right, let's check in with Italian host Gib Gerard.
2: I'll take it. I'll take it.
1: Gilberto Gerard. If you're trying to lose weight, experts say make sure your pasta is al dente. And Gib knows how to make that. He makes it for his family all the time.
2: Yeah.
1: Research shows that the firmer al dente pasta has fewer glycemic index, a lower glycemic index, rather.
3: There you go.
1: Meaning it won't raise your blood sugar as much. The longer your pasta is boiled, it'll be like eating something really sugary.
2: Yes. So again, you're cooking that sugar up and it's going to be more, you're cooking the grains up and it's going to release more of the sugar. The key to al dente, it literally means to the teeth. So when you bite into the pasta, if it's a little sticky on your teeth, that's al dente. That's what that literally means. Some people like the throw it against the wall and see if it sticks method, where you take one noodle, you throw it against the wall. It doesn't work for me. I have to bite it and see if it's al dente. But yeah, it's the way. By the way, you go to Italy, there's not a lot of overweight Italians and they're eating
1: right.
2: pasta all day.
1: Yeah.
2: They all eat it al dente. No, yeah. You know, nobody eats it mouchad, which is when you overcook it.
4: Making you the smartest person in the room. Intelligence for your life.
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0: I have certain things that I'm uptight about, any surface that might be sticky or have a crumb on it, I cannot imagine doing something directly on the countertop without a plate or a cutting board. 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
2: 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I'll tell you how ride-hailing apps could help aging parents stay mobile and less isolated next.
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0: Today's hits and yesterday's favorites, 1027 GNI. Hey, check this out. Uber and Lyft want to make ride-hailing easier for older adults. Uber just announced a new simplified senior version of their app that features bigger text, fewer buttons, and easier access to saved destinations. The idea is to make it simpler and less stressful for older adults to get around. They're also expanding family profiles to include seniors, so loved ones can book rides for them, manage destinations, even pay with Medicare cards. Wow. Lyft is also focused on senior citizens. Their version is called Lyft Silver. It rolls out nationwide and goes a step further by giving users access to live support from real humans. It also prioritizes cars that are easier to get in and out of, because seniors are twice as likely to cancel a ride when a pickup truck shows up or an SUV. The bottom line, transportation is one of the biggest barriers to independence as people age. This will help a lot of people stay independent a whole lot longer.
1: Intelligence for your life.
0: 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Stand by.
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28: For the rest of today, partial clearing with highs in the 80s to near 90. Tonight, fair and mild with lows mainly in the middle 70s. Thursday, hot sunshine with heat index values reaching into the triple digits in the afternoon in most places. And be alerted to the overnight Thursday night, part of Friday, for scattered showers and locally heavy storms possible. From the First Alert Forecast Center, I'm WECT Chief Meteorologist Cannon Medwick.

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0: This is Intelligence for Your Life on 102.7 GNI. You know, when you're not feeling well, eating might be the last thing on your mind, but your body still needs fuel, and in some cases, the right foods can actually help you feel better faster. So here's what to eat when you're under the weather, and it comes from family physician Dr. Shannon Dowler, a board member of the American Academy of Family Physicians. First, if you have a stomach bug, dehydration can make your symptoms worse. So, sip water, electrolyte drinks, or coconut water. But take tiny sips and not gulps. And then when your stomach can handle it, have bland, starchy foods like bananas, rice, applesauce, and toast. Yes, it's known as the brat diet. Avoid caffeine and anything with a lot of fiber, because both of those can result in more bathroom trips. For a sore throat, think cold and soothing. So, freezer pops, yogurt, ice cream, or warm broths and tea with honey. Those can coat and comfort your throat without making things worse. And for constipation, try hot drinks. Drinking any hot liquid kicks off something called peristalsis, which is when intestinal muscles contract, pushing things through your system. But your best bet is hot coffee. Caffeinated coffee triggers contractions in the gut that are 60% stronger than plain hot water.
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0: 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Directly from our dating and relationship files, Gib, here's more of what not to do on a first date, according to the Telegraph newspaper, who studied this, did a big report on it. I wish I had known this years ago.
1: Uh-oh.
0: Number one, don't call anybody you've ever dated crazy.
1: Don't.
0: Your date will think that's what you'll call them sooner or later. Okay, that's number one. Go ahead.
1: Right.
0: Number two is pretty heavy. Go ahead.
1: Okay, well, the thing with crazy is you want to say that, like, we broke up for a variety of reasons. It just wasn't working out anymore. If you start making it about the other person and them being unhinged, it's like, A, why were you dating a crazy person? And B, what are you going to say about us behind my back? That's what all that is. It's the same as if you're interviewing for a job and you say, oh, the last people were awful. The new people are going to wonder, were they awful, or are you just a difficult person to please?
0: But listen, I've had women, your mother, you know, ask me, like, you know, five or six questions about it. You know, keep going. To a certain point, you're like, okay, she was crazy. That's it. I don't have another reason. That's
1: under interrogation, totally acceptable. Yeah. Don't proffer the information unprovoked.
0: Waterboarding me. And then next, don't go see a movie about war criminals, exorcists, or domestic abuse on the first date. Exorcists, okay.
1: I'm going to say this. Domestic abuse, definitely not. War criminals and exorcists, really depends on the girl. I'm just saying, if you were at, like, a goth convention and you're going to take it on a first date, the Exorcist movie might not be a bad idea.
0: Oh, my gosh.
2: IFYL. The intelligence for your life.
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9: A better life with Dr. Sanjay Gupta.
10: Slowly but surely, AI is seeping its way into every corner of our lives. One area perhaps I didn't expect is diet advice. A new study out of Turkey found that chatbots are recommending to teen boys and girls that they restrict their daily calories to dangerously low levels and eat a balance of nutrients that are kind of out of whack. Remember, teenagers are growing, one pediatrician told us. If they aren't getting enough nutrition, it can really stunt their growth on a number of levels. And in extreme cases, it can lead to significant health consequences. Large language models, LLMs, they are designed to agree with you. So if you're looking to lose weight, they're going to push you pretty hard in that direction. They also sometimes don't know how to tell the difference between good information and bad information. And you know who does? Your doctor. I'm Dr. Sanjay Gupta, helping you live a better life.
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16: Cape Fear weather from the Cumulus Media Weather Center.
17: For the rest of today, partial clearing with highs in the 80s to near 90. Tonight, fair and mild with lows mainly in the middle 70s. Thursday, hot sunshine with heat index values reaching into the triple digits in the afternoon in most places. And be alerted to the overnight Thursday night, part of Friday, for scattered showers and locally heavy storms possible. From the First Alert Forecast Center, I'm WECT Chief Meteorologist Scannon Medwick.

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0: the number of times in the past 2 years that the bright pink envelope has arrived at this house, notifying us that our water is about to be turned off for non-payment. 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I mean, he opens some of the mail. Like, if it looks like it's going to be fun, he'll open it.
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7: There's a jam up in place on the northbound side of College Road that begins right around Holly Tree Road that takes you toward Wrightsville Avenue. And delays on or off get heavier again toward MLK. And there's a brief but heavy backup going north on Military Cutoff after Eastwood Road. We're Dixon, right now traffic.
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0: I have certain things that I'm uptight about. 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If I see a ring on a table, like from a glass, I seize up inside like a broken boy.
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27: Showers continue to wind down for your Wednesday night. Overall, look for partly cloudy skies. Muggy mid-70s for overnight lows. Partly cloudy with a stray shower or storm possible, but it'll be all about temperatures. Lower and middle 90s for highs. Heat index values in the triple digits. Rain and storm chances tick up Thursday night into early Friday. It's a first alert weather day as remnant moisture left over from the tropics will move our way. From the WECT First Alert Forecast Center, I'm Gabe Ross.

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1: They say the holy water's watered down, and this town's lost its faith. 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
6: You may want to give yourself some extra time heading through downtown using Wooster Street, Etchcroing near 17th Street around toward the accident just before 3rd Street. And once you get past it, you run better toward the Cape Fear Memorial Bridge. There are some brief delays on 3rd Street in both directions as well.
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9: There's some good news on Wooster Street at 3rd Street. The accident has been cleared out of the road, but there's a backup heading in from 17th Street toward that point. And once you get past it, you're unwell getting onto the Cape Fear Memorial Bridge. Rick Dixon, right now traffic.
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24: Showers continue to wind down for your Wednesday night. Overall, look for partly cloudy skies. Muggy mid-70s for overnight lows. Partly cloudy with a stray shower or storm possible, but it'll be all about temperatures. Lower and middle 90s for highs. Heat index values in the triple digits. Rain and storm chances tick up Thursday night into early Friday. It's a first alert weather day as remnant moisture left over from the tropics will move our way. From the WECT First Alert Forecast Center, I'm Gabe Ross.

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1: 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But wait a minute, isn't this...
0: Shh. 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
5: There is a heavy backup in place on College Road northbound. You'll hit the brakes right around Holly Tree Road. It's pretty heavy in spots to and past MLK. Military Cutoff has a heavy backup going northbound from before Eastwood Road to just before Market Street. Rick Dixon, right now traffic.
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1: A massive blanket fort designed by a Nevada high school student officially broke the Guinness World Record. 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A local official says this wasn't just a record. 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And that is your good news story of the day on 102.7 GNI.
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5: For the ninth year in a row, Finland has been named the happiest country in the world. That's according to the World Happiness Report put out every year by the Wellbeing Research Center at the University of Oxford in the UK. Two other Nordic nations, Iceland and Denmark, came in at numbers 2 and 3. Now, having spent quite a bit of time in these countries over my 2.5 decades as a journalist, I can tell you that this is not at all that surprising. There's an entirely different way of thinking in these countries. We before me, you might say. In other words, the mentality is less adversarial and much more, we're all in this together. One other interesting thing that came up was that no matter where someone lived, the more time they spent on social media, the less happy they were. Want to smile? It's simple. Put your phone away for a bit. I'm Dr. Sanjay Gupta, helping you live a better life.
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18: Showers continue to wind down for your Wednesday night. Overall, look for partly cloudy skies, muggy mid-70s for overnight lows. Partly cloudy with a stray shower or storm possible, but it'll be all about temperatures. Lower and middle 90s for highs, heat index values in the triple digits. Rain and storm chances tick up Thursday night into early Friday. It's a first alert weather day as remnant moisture left over from the tropics will move our way. From the WECT First Alert Forecast Center, I'm Gabe Ross.

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11: A better life with Dr. Sanjay Gupta.
12: Slowly but surely, AI is seeping its way into every corner of our lives. One area perhaps I didn't expect is diet advice. A new study out of Turkey found that chatbots are recommending to teen boys and girls that they restrict their daily calories to dangerously low levels and eat a balance of nutrients that are kind of out of whack. Remember, teenagers are growing, one pediatrician told us. If they aren't getting enough nutrition, it can really stunt their growth on a number of levels. And in extreme cases, it can lead to significant health consequences. Large language models, LLMs, they are designed to agree with you. So if you're looking to lose weight, they're going to push you pretty hard in that direction. They also sometimes don't know how to tell the difference between good information and bad information. And you know who does? Your doctor. I'm Dr. Sanjay Gupta, helping you live a better life.

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0: my grandma Black Hair, she would call, and she would call while I was at work, and she would start to leave a message. 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
1: 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I can understand. Yeah.
0: Sherry, it's grandma. 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
22: Cape Fear weather from the Cumulus Media Weather Center.
23: Showers continue to wind down for your Wednesday night. Overall, look for partly cloudy skies, muggy mid-70s for overnight lows. Partly cloudy with a stray shower or storm possible, but it'll be all about temperatures. Lower and middle 90s for highs, heat index values in the triple digits. Rain and storm chances tick up Thursday night into early Friday. It's a first alert weather day as remnant moisture left over from the tropics will move our way. From the WECT First Alert Forecast Center, I'm Gabe Ross.

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